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I am so honored and blessed that you have decided to push play today and listen in to another episode of Choose to Rise, where it's my 100% desire to help you rise up out of your current situation and live your best life. And today is no different. I'm bringing you five tips, five strategies, five little self-care habits that will help you thrive in life. And, you know, I just want to first and foremost share a little gratitude with you and thank you so much for all of your support and everything that you do to share the message of Choose to Rise, to share these messages with your friends and your family. Those of you that screenshot and upload that screenshot to your social media, Instagram, Facebook, and tag me at KJP Meyer, that you know, have no idea how that just fills my heart. And so today I want to offer you up an opportunity. If you are doing that, I'm noticing and I'm writing names down, I'm plugging in here, and sometime here in the next couple of weeks, I will be pulling names, drawing names for a 15-minute like coach session with me. And so if that's interesting to you, the most precious thing I can give you is my time. And I'd love to be able to connect and help you rise up a little bit more in life and help you with whatever it is that you're kind of struggling with. So, you know, share away, you know, tag and share on social media and tag KJP Meyer, and it fills my heart. It helps other people find it, and it lets me know that you appreciate and you value the things that I'm putting out here. So thanks so much for those of you that do that. And I can't wait to start giving back a little bit more to you as well, beyond just my gratitude every day that I feel when I see those things happen. So thank you so much. All right, let's get into the content here. Why just survive the day when you can thrive in the moment and be your best in the days that you have? So much of us, like myself included, for a very long time, and still sometimes when things kind of get out of whack, but our schedules, our to-do lists, our kids' needs, our own needs, the needs, our expectations at work, our expectations in our relationships, so many things pull us in a million different directions. And what I've learned over the time is that if you are not taking care of yourself, you're really not able to take care of other people. The best

in her last 90 days campaign that she did with her last book. But they're really just basic self-care tips. They could really have come from anywhere. And I've been practicing these five things before they were coined Five to Thrive with Rachel for the last 3 to 4 years. And they're just simple habits. So the first one is get up an hour earlier than normal and do and use the time for yourself. So I have been getting up at least an hour earlier. The first it started out as like 30 minutes earlier. It was exactly the amount of time I needed to get my workout in. I wore my workout clothes to bed. I rolled out of bed when the alarm went off. I went downstairs and pushed play, and I had exactly the amount of time that I needed for that workout. Getting up in the morning was super hard because I was and still am, a night owl by nature, and getting up earlier was hard. So I was just giving myself just that little bit of time. But over time, I became someone, because I had consistent habits and because I had consistency in what I was doing, I became the person that was able to get up. And then a little bit more, I'd add a little bit more something to it. So it started out with just that 30 minutes for my workout. And then it was like, okay, I'm going to get up and do a little bit of personal development in that morning time. So now it was 40 minutes. And then I needed to use my affirmations, and I wanted to plug into some worship time or make sure I have enough time for my Energize. Maybe I needed to eat something before my workout. So now it's become a full hour before the day starts. And so now I get up at my alarm goes off at 5. I roll over. I do get out of bed. I still wear my workout clothes to bed. But I get up and I do my affirmations and my prayer work and all the things I need to for my own self. And then we push play on a workout, which is still about 30 minutes. But now my husband joins in with me and does that too. And then, now my day can start out on a great note. I have so much more to give to my family because I've taken the time for myself to plug in and be my absolute best. The second thing is to work out for at least 30 minutes, of a heart pumping, cardiovascular, something where your heart rate is getting up a little bit, getting a good sweat on, getting movement in your day, whether it's right away in the morning or it's maybe at night, whenever it fits into your schedule. I have lots of women in my healthy accountability group that even work out over their lunch period. And it's just a matter of getting active and getting moving. When you can move your body, you're strengthening your body. When you can build up endurance, you're building not only endurance for your fitness and your health, strengthening your heart and your muscles, but you're also building endurance in your mindset and you're building endurance in your life. Because when you can do something hard like that and push through and do, a couple more reps or push through and last at least another 5 to 15 seconds, like you're teaching yourself that you can do hard things, that you can complete hard things. Just like when you are routinely getting up a little bit earlier every morning, you are teaching yourself that you are capable of it and that you can do more. And so working out at least 30 minutes a day not only strengthens your body, but it strengthens your mind. It changes your attitude. It changes your heart set and all those kinds of things. And it really helps your entire life when you get up and move. So the third step I have for you is drink half of your body weight in ounces of water each day. And this seems so basic and people are like, yeah, I know I need to drink more water. But seriously, people, your body thrives on water. 70% of yourself is made up of some sort of liquid. And so when you are fulfilling yourself, you're giving your body the water it needs in order to function at its best. You have more energy. It works better. You have clear skin. You're able to live a healthier and happier life because you are saturated. You are ready to go. Your body has what it needs to kind of clean out the toxins and the junk of how your body works. And so drinking half of your body weight in ounces of water every day is much needed in order for you to live your best. Now, this also helps with nutrition, and it also helps with, feeling full. So you're not snacking all the time. A lot of times you're not hungry, you're just dehydrated. So make sure you're drinking at least 8 ounces of water, maybe even 12 ounces of water before you eat something. And you'll be surprised that you probably don't need something to eat. You just needed something to fill your system. The fourth step is to give up one food category you know that you shouldn't be eating. Now, I'm not talking about food groups. I'm talking about food categories. Number four is give up one food category you know you shouldn't be eating. So this is things like, it's not like giving up carbs. It's not giving up, dairy. It's not giving up whatever. It's giving up the things that you know don't impact you well, like processed foods. That's a category you could give up.
over-processed, bleached out flour or sugars or processed things, you know, anything that comes in a

package maybe you're not going to have anymore. You know, things that are from the earth. Jesse Itzler the other day had on his Instagram that if for him and his family, they're trying to, the first thing that they eat in the day, the first thing they consume when they wake up in the morning should be something that is living, not something that has been chemically made, but something that has been godly made. And by giving up those other things, the things that are not meant for your body, you will have more energy. You will be able to function better. Your body will respond with positivity because it's getting the fuel that it needs, the fuel that it desires to function at its best. And then the last one I have for you is number 5 is write down 10 things you're grateful for every single day. When I wake up in the morning, the first thing I try to do is have an attitude of gratitude. God, thank you for this day. Thank you for the warm bed that I'm in. Thank you for the opportunity to get up and move. Thank you for the husband that's laying next to me. Thank you for the roof over my head. This morning, I was thankful that we had power and electricity. We had some storms that went through last night. I'm thankful for, and I just rattle off these things as I'm getting up and moving. And it just starts my day in an attitude of gratitude and keeping a positive mindset on things. At the end of the day, reflecting on things that you're grateful for as well. When you can look back at the day and find the little things in your life, instead of focusing on all the woe is me negative things that happened, but focus on the small good things that are happening, and those small good things will compound over time. And if you can have an attitude of gratitude about every single day and go to bed with a grateful heart, you're more likely to wake up with a grateful heart as well. And you're just, when you're in an attitude of gratitude, your life just is a heck of a lot more positive. So number 5 was write down 10 things you're grateful for every single day. Maybe even keep a journal with it. Number 4 is give up one food category you know you shouldn't be eating, like sugars and processed flours and, you know, those snacks that you just don't need. Number 3 is drink half of your body weight in ounces of water each day. Fuel yourself with liquid. Number 2 is work out at least 30 minutes a day, getting your heart rate up and your blood pumping. And the first one was get up an hour earlier than you normally do and use the time for yourself. Your to-do list will come, the things, everyone, all the demands of the world where you will come at you later, but make sure you're taking time for yourself so that you've got an opportunity to thrive in your day and be your absolute, absolute best self. So thank you so much for joining me today. And if you have strategies, you have tips, you have something that you want to share with me, I encourage you to head over to choosetoriseup.com. Head over there, find past episodes of our show, connect with me more, learn more about my story, what I do, and you know, even you find ways to get connected with me and do what I do or be a part of what I'm doing in health and wellness. And just know that you can be a part of all that too. I hope and pray today that you have a blessed day, that you take the time to choose to rise up and be your absolute best self. And thanks again for joining, and I'll see you again here next time.

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1: Hello Budapest, my name is Kim Meyer, the host of Choose to Rise, and I'm so incredibly grateful that you're tuning in today. It's my goal to help you rise up out of your current struggles you may have in your day, your week, or life, and to help you be your best by changing how you look at the situations in life. I promise to share what's worked for me in my life, wisdom from others that I've learned from on my journey, and hopefully those will be things that you can apply to your life as well. I want to help you be your absolute best. I also want you to know that you are beautifully and wonderfully made, and God's given you a purpose, and that you can do anything you set your mind to. Thanks again for listening, and I hope you have a wonderful day.

beautiful thing that you can do for yourself is show up confidently. And optimism is the faith that leads to achievement. And when you can be confident in who you are and who God's made you to be, you can just show up in the world and honor Him and honor yourself in such a more powerful way. If you are wanting to do something more with your life, if you're here because you want to do something more with your life, you're here because you want to be more confident, you want to be more uplifted, you want to learn new tips and tricks and how to, you know, live your life in a good way, thank you for being here. Today, I want to share with you 9 tips, 9 little things that you can do to be more confident. 9 easy ways that you can project confidence into this world, project positivity, project being who you are made to be, and just owning who that is. Blake Lively said, "The most beautiful thing you can wear is confidence. It's not the jewelry you have on. It's not the outfit you choose. It's not even the smile that you have, but the confidence that you exude." And so confidence is a quality that comes in many different forms and is shown up in many different ways in your life. Everyone has their own way of being themselves. Everyone was created equally and created in their own likeness, and God made you all perfect beings just as you are. And when we can show up in as that person, as the one that God created us to be, that's when we have the ultimate confidence in who we can be, because we don't have to pretend to be somebody else. We don't have to try to be something that we're not. We can just own who we are and who God's made us to be. We can be, show up in the most confident and be the most confident person ever. It's all shows up in the way you carry yourself and the way you treat other people, perhaps the way you respond to criticism or take responsibility for your actions. Confidence allows you to own your mistakes, know that you're human like everyone else, that you're not perfect. We're all broken people, but that you can own who God's made you to be and be that. Everyone possesses the priceless character of character quality. Everyone maybe seems to feel that they're maybe born with confidence. Other people feel like they're consistently second guessing themselves. But the good news is that you can practice and you can learn to be more confident and going, getting to know who you are and who your God's made you to be. And so I want to share these 9 keys that every person can use to project more confidence. The first one is know the power of body language. Sometimes confidence can be shown on the outside before it's really felt on the inside. A kind of fake it before you make it kind of thing. But many women have quiet voices, agreeable, pleasant dispositions, meaning that they would prefer to agree with an opponent or a peer as opposed to facing the form of opposition. Most women would just rather subside and be submissive and just say, "Yep, you're right." They would prefer to smile and nod as opposed to disclosing their own opinion. And they easily be interrupted and excluded from a conversation because their tone of voice is submissive and easily walked over. That does not mean that you have to be brash and rude to be a confident woman. In fact, I would encourage you to be poised and appropriate in the situation, but I really want to help you overcome that, you know, meekness and really stand in confidence of who God's made you to be. This podcast is going to help you appear more confident in your body language with your posture, your eye contact, your stance, your speaking tone, your tone of voice. All of these will help you project confidence from the outside and let other people know that you are worthy of respect, of honor, of you know, moving forward in a good way. The second thing I have for you is to stop making fun of yourself. As women, we often have, and men too, often have this self-degrading comments to ease the tension or an embarrassing situation to help other people feel more comfortable. And I don't know why we're always so worried about making other people feel comfortable when we should really just be focusing on yourself. But even saying things like, "Oh, I'm such a klutz," or "Oh, I'm so stupid. I totally had a blonde moment there. You know me, always making stupid choices, getting myself into trouble." Those kinds of things, why do we feel the need to say those things about ourselves? Why do we feel the need to increase our own self-doubt and put those negative messages in ourselves, pointing out our flaws to make somebody else feel like, you know, so I've heard some people say that they make fun of themselves because they think other people are thinking those things about them. And if they can say that about themselves, it beats the other person to the punch. If you make a stupid mistake, fall off a treadmill at the gym, date the wrong guy, lose your job, try, you know, trip over something and make yourself look, it's okay. Don't make fun of yourself. Laugh it off.
hold yourself high and make, you know, just say, hey, life goes on. Everyone makes mistakes. It's okay to keep moving forward. If you can't say anything positive about yourself, don't say anything at all. Have you heard that said about other people? Well, it all starts, confidence all starts with you allowing yourself to say, I'm good. I'm fine. I make mistakes too, and it's okay. Number three, learn to identify when people are walking all over you. Remember, we've talked about this before earlier in the month and even in earlier today, like learning to identify when people are walking all over you. You don't need to be a doormat. You don't need to be this meek, quiet individual. Stand up for yourself. God made you a perfect masterpiece and he doesn't want you being submissive to everybody and everything else. There's one rule in life that every woman especially has to learn. As long as you allow others to use you and walk over you, they will. So by nature, we are often kind and trusting. We want to do everything for everyone else. We are constantly giving all of our time and our attention to other people and helping other people out, which is a good thing, but not in the way that we're doing it. When we give everything of ourselves to other people, when we spend all of our time giving to other people and making sure everyone else has all their needs met, we are depriving ourselves and the world of who we are and who God's made us to be. When you're constantly working to fulfill somebody else's dreams or make sure somebody else is taken care of, you don't take care of yourself, and that many times leads you to feeling depressed of yourself, of depleted, of never getting your own cup filled. And that's not exuding confidence. That's just following other people's footsteps. As a woman, we have to learn to say no. We have to learn to decline requests, turn people down, and confront those who are unfair, disrespectful, and two-faced about it. The only person who can take responsibility of yourself is you. Arm yourself with the knowledge that toxic relationships are not needed and that you can step away from them. This can be a family member, a coworker, a friend, a recent acquaintance, somebody in your life that's putting you down. Distance yourself from them. Be selective with the things you take on and let others know that your workload capacity is maxed out, if it is. And if you're not able to do something, otherwise, you are going to risk yourself from being burnt out and stressed and not good for anybody in this situation. So life will bring along wonderful people in your world. Hold on to them, celebrate them, get connected with the people that lift you up, and distance yourself from the people that make you, that are unfair to you and then disrespect your manner. Number four, stop making excuses. This goes along with number two, but making excuses for your daily decisions and your life choices, excuses show a lack of self-confidence. If you're making excuses for why you're doing this or doing that, like you're just kind of discounting and kind of almost in a sense making fun of yourself. So, you know, if you ate the three donuts and a large frappuccino, own it. If you missed out a workout because you decided to watch TV for 30 minutes instead, own it. Did you make a huge dating mistake? Did you make a mistake at work? Did you forget to do something that, you know, let somebody else down? Own it. Don't try to explain away things with excuses. If you have a decision that you've made, take credit for it. Everyone knows at least one person who is a chronic excuse maker. They have this unfortunate ability to make up a long and unnecessary excuse for absolutely every situation in their life. Don't be that person. Own your decisions, own your mistakes, learn from them and move on, and you'll be more confident and more free from not trying to have to explain yourself away. Number five, don't worry so much about what other people think about you. I get it. I've been there. And there are some people in this world where you need to worry about what they think. It's called your inner circle. But if you are worried about everybody and all the reasons everybody needs to think that you're, that they think about you, that's where you're going to be super discouraged and you're going to be super unhappy. And that's not a place that we want you to be. And that's not a place that's going to get you confidence. Wondering what others' perceptions of you are is completely normal. However, the habit of being obsessed over what other people think about you brings on anxiety and self-doubt, and it's a completely an unhealthy habit to have. You will always overanalyze every comment, every glance, every whisper. Your imagination will assume the worst about everything, and that ruins your joy. Have you ever heard me say the comparison kills joy? When you are always worried about what other people are thinking or how you look compared to somebody else or how you sound compared to somebody else, that just ruins everything.
I was recently in a meeting where there was a complaint about our group, our committee, and people were like, I don't want to live in the fear of what someone's going to say. And I didn't say anything, but I wanted to say, then don't. Don't worry about it. If you're not doing anything wrong, you don't have to worry about what other people think. And then, even if you're not doing anything wrong, like, who cares? If you're constant worrying about what other people think about you, you're never going to have joy in your life. And so in the end, if you are the one that has to live with yourself and you can't please everyone, and you never will, so just worry about how you are doing things and if you approve of them, or if your inner circle, the people that are closest to you, that you respect the most, that you know have your back, and that want you to do well, those are the people that you're going to learn about and be more confident in. If you can trust those people, those inner circle, those 5 to 6 people that you spend your most time with, and let everybody else's opinions go to the wayside. Number 6, learn that privacy is also power. Have you ever noticed how curious people are about everyone else's private life? That's what keeps entertainment news network on high demand. But everyone wants to know what is going on in the private life of celebrities and the nitty-gritty details and what's everyone else's business. Often people will ask you point blank, nosy questions about your private life. But guess what? You don't have to answer them. You can actually say, thank you, but I think I'd like to keep that private information. Or I decline to answer. Can it be the simple response as well? Confidence is shown in the way that you can stick up for yourself and own your own preferences. If you don't want someone knowing something about you, don't talk about it. Don't share it. It's none of their business. The 7th thing that can help you show up more confidently and project confidence into this world is don't badmouth other people. When you gossip about other people, it shows others how insecure you really are. Confident people show up if they point out the flaws of other people. It does it to simply make themselves feel better. And that confident people know that if they point out other people's flaws, it does nothing to but simply show that they're insecure about themselves. When you can show up and it doesn't really matter what other people think, it doesn't matter what the people are doing, everyone can see you pointing out people's flaws. Everyone can see and hear you being that gossip. Unfortunately, you know, women get a bad rap for this, for spreading rumors and creating exaggerated stories. But you know what? Men do it too. And don't allow yourself to be known for that. Don't allow yourself to be the rumor passer. Let the rumors die at you. You don't have to repeat things and make other people feel like you have an upper hand, and don't be the bully there, right? Allowing gossip to be a part of your life can really be damaging to your credibility, to your character, to what other people hold you as regard, and it can really kill your confidence because you get into that comparison trap of making yourself try to feel better because somebody else did something wrong. Crazy. Number 8, embrace failure. Easier said than done, right? But failure is a huge, huge part of growth. And when you can learn and understand that when you struggle, you just keep trying, and when you fail is when you learn, that you are always going to be able to grow from a failure. Failure doesn't have to have a negative connotation. In fact, failure can be a good thing. And I hope that you would look at failure as a good thing. There are so many people who want to start something and accomplish something, but they never do. Why? Because they're too afraid to make a mistake. However, you can always fix a mistake, but you can never learn from something that you never actually do. So if you make a mistake, learn from it and move on. If you make the same mistake over and over and over again, you're not learning from it. So just learn. If you have something that goes wrong in your life, analyze it, figure out what's going on, and then go forward and do something different. I think the definition of insanity is doing something over and over and over again and never seeing a change, or never making something happen with it. If you want to see a change, you have to do something different. Don't blame your mistakes on other people. It's a sign of insecurity and selfishness, but really own who that is. People who blame shift lose the respect of those around them and build an environment of distrust and resentment. So the sooner that you can accept the mistakes that you've made, the sooner that you can analyze them and figure out how you can make a change to not make that mistake again and learn from it, the more confident you will be. And the last one I have for you today is watch other women you admire. Success leaves clues. This is probably the most valuable piece of advice that I can give you today. You're not ever going to
I don't want you to compare yourself with that person, but I want you to see what they're doing that gives them confidence. Watching and learning from other women that you admire will not only teach you how to respond, how to use your words, how to show up confidently, but it will definitely help you be the girl boss, be the ultimate young, smart, dedicated, kind, and confident. It will show you how to live your life. And then, you know, emulate those things that you like about something. If the woman that you admire walks in confidently, speaks confidently, dress appropriately, stays consistent in her attitude and her leadership style, that will be what you become as well. You are the people that you spend the most time with. So if you are, you know, wanting to be, you know, more kind, if you want to show up in a certain way, if you want to be a certain type of person because that's honoring to who God made you to be, then watch those type of people and be encouraged by those type of people. And if you have questions or you have concerns or you just want to talk something out, I would love to interact with you and see how we can work together to really help you be your absolute best. Confidence and leadership come from when you show up in a way that is honoring of who God made you to be and who you want to be in this life. So watch and learn. Be who you want to be. And it doesn't matter if you are an introvert or an extrovert, if you're calm, if you're hyper, if you are always, you know, second guessing yourself, you can learn to project confidence regardless of who you are. And I hope and pray that you never allow insecurity or self-doubt to hold you back from your goals. And if you are, stop it. Be proud of who God made you be. Be proud of who you are today so that you can own who you are and make the tweaks and the changes to improve your life overall. That's really what we're about here, encouraging people to rise up out of their current struggles and live their best life. I don't have it 100% figured out, but I'm working on it every day, and I encourage you to keep working on it too. Again, thanks so much for joining me today. I hope that you like, share, comment, review, and send this off to somebody that on your social media. Let other people know about Choose to Rise, and I hope to see you again here in the new year. We're actually going to be coming back on Friday with setting some goals and setting yourself up for a good positive way in 2019. And I hope that you join me then as well. Thanks again for joining me and have a great day.

0: Manna World. Manna World. Mindennapi motiváció a léleknek és a szellemnek a Public House médiától.
1: Good morning. This is Liz Colburn, host of The Morning Uplift, a podcast in partnership with Public House Media. What a blessing it is to share my heart with you today. I am far from perfect, and I definitely do not have all the answers. But I hope you take the words shared today to find hope, purpose, and strength for another day. Life is tough. We're not meant to walk alone. So join me as we discuss what it means to find the beauty in your journey during this episode of The Morning Uplift. Today I'm going to talk about gratefulness, meeting you where you're at with gratefulness and finding it in every single season. I know this season, particularly the season between Thanksgiving and the New Year, is super hard for a lot of people. A lot of times sadness sinks into this type of year. It might hit like depression or something even more mild, but still feeling like you're in a funk or this gray season or a slump. I know a lot of times this hits women. I mean, it can hit every single person, but a lot of times you hear about this in women. But something called seasonal affective disorder is a real thing. And as I was researching this a little bit more, at this time of year, this is usually when it starts getting cold, when it starts getting darker sooner. It really hits a lot of people. In fact, 10 million Americans are affected with seasonal affective disorder every single year. And I understand this really well. It actually ran really rampant in my family. I watched so many people, especially the women in my family, struggle. And honestly, sometimes I struggle this way too, just feeling like I'm in a little bit of a funk this time of year. So I don't know about you, but you know, it sinks in differently and at different times for different people. But whether you feel more down this time of year or whether you're really joyful this time of year, there's a lot of things to be joyful about too. The holidays coming up, family time. Either way, whether you're down or joyful, you can still be grateful. And I had a few friends on social media share what they are grateful for, and I really appreciate that feedback. The feedback of so many people who are just willing. I'm going to share a couple of those with you today. I know my friend Kim was saying that she's really grateful for this podcast, and that's so sweet of her. She definitely didn't have to say that, but I do appreciate that compliment. My friend Dana said that she's thankful for her two babies and wonderful friends that she gets to do life with. My friend Sarah said that she loves coffee. She's so grateful for coffee every single morning. And also she said friends as well. I know I'm grateful for coffee every single morning. I don't know about you. And if you listened to my intro, I hope you grabbed your coffee this morning. And if you didn't, I know you're grabbing it right now to join me for this. And lastly, my friend Carissa said that she's thankful for friends and family who've supported her and her son while her husband's away on military assignment. That's so hard. There's so many families around the holidays right now that have family members that are in the military, and we are so thankful for active military men and women who serve our country. But families who have husbands and wives and sisters and brothers and aunts and uncles, parents who are away on duty, it does make for a trying season too. But for all of you who said that they were thankful for something on social media, I really appreciate that engagement. I really appreciate understanding my listeners. You guys get to hear me every single Monday morning, but I want to hear from you. So make sure that you're active. I'm going to be starting to be a little more active on my like page too. I want to hear from you because hearing from you helps me generate content that's meaningful. So thank you so much for those of you that shared. So going back to gratefulness, I think that we can all find something to be grateful for, but sometimes it does take deeper reflection on what really matters in life. See, when we get angry or down on life, it has a lot to do with perspective. Okay, so I'm really getting into your brains today. I really want you guys to dig deep on how your perspective is. I think that's a choice. How we perceive life, how we go through our day, when we choose happy and when we don't, we get the choice. And I think gratefulness has a lot to do with that perspective as well. So let's check our perspective. Okay, how are you feeling as you are getting ready this morning? How are you? Let's go way back to jumping out of bed. A lot of us don't jump out of bed. We might hit snooze 5 times. We might be laying in bed, groggy, really upset that we have to go into our Monday morning, into a new work week. Or are you going to be the type of person who jumps out of bed and embraces your day? Okay, so really reflect on what your perspective is. As I was making this content for you today, I was thinking about a wine glass that I have at home. Okay, there's a line down the center of this wine glass, and on the top, it says optimist, and on the bottom, it says pessimist. And I chuckled to myself because I'm thinking, oh my gosh, this is perfect. This has to do with my content. Are you the type of person who sees the glass half full or half empty? Okay, and what I do have to tell you about this wine glass is it does hold a whole bottle, yes, a bottle of wine. So my husband got this for me for my birthday. He must get me and my love for wine. And we do live in wine country right now, so it's only fitting, right? But it makes me laugh. But it's also a great reminder of how to view the hand we're dealt with gratefulness. So I don't know who's all listening in this morning. And I don't know the road that you've walked. I've never gone a day in your shoes. I don't know what's bringing you joy right now. I don't know what's bringing you down right now. But what I do know is you're still breathing. And I know that you have the resources to be listening to this podcast and present with me this morning. And I know, most importantly, that you still have a purpose. And that purpose is great. I'm sure you're still guessing, maybe searching for what that purpose really is in life. But I'm here to tell you that that search begins with gratefulness. It is the word of the day, gratefulness every step of the way. So how can you begin to see gratefulness right where you are? I can tell you that gratefulness for me had to begin small, okay? Beginning small, like saying, I'm grateful I have air in my lungs today. It starts with something small, like I am thankful that I can hear. I am thankful I can walk. I'm thankful I'm healthy. Okay, you get it. It starts small. Maybe things that just seem so, things that we take for granted, things that just seem so easy, that come to us so easy, we don't even have to think about them. Are you grateful for those things? I think practicing gratefulness is a gift. That's such a gift that you can give yourself, a gift that you can carry everywhere. So gratefulness is a choice, and also it meets you right where you are. But sometimes we need nudges, I know I do, and reminders, especially this season. Because if you're struggling to find a grateful heart, you're not alone. If you're a woman who's listening to this, I know the statistics, again, going back to seasonal affective disorder, 4 out of 5 people that have seasonal depression are women, okay? And it's 5% of our population. So think about gratefulness as being a stepping stone to conquering this, okay? So many people are walking similar footsteps as you, and it is hard when it seems like your life is a mess, or you might not have the answers that you're looking for. I know I'm probably preaching to the choir today because I struggle with this. I struggle sometimes feeling like I'm in a slump or I can't be grateful when things are happening, but I work really hard to see that the glass, hopefully the wine glass, is half full. And I do work really hard to make sure that I'm being grateful for every little thing that comes my way. I know we can all practice gratefulness this week especially, but really this season, okay? We're going into Thanksgiving, and of course we should be listing off all the things we're thankful for, but don't let it stop at Thanksgiving. Let's really help each other name those grateful things and help ourselves name those grateful things throughout this whole holiday season. And I promise, when you practice gratefulness and you see how your life begins to change, what you are focusing on becomes your reality and it becomes what you think about.
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2: 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Are you listening? 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
1: He's worthy of the glory. He deserves the praise today. Come on, everybody all over the room, open your mouth and worship him. 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